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0: The true meaning of life is having a good shape. S for spirituality, the right relationship with God and fellow men. H for health, the complete development of physical, mental, emotional, social, and spiritual being. A for attachment, the quality of relationship one builds and enjoys with significant others. B for purpose, the meaning of being called for mission and service. E for entrepreneurship, the virtue of industry and resourcefulness for livelihood and better living. All this you can get from this program, Women in Good Shape. Developing inner beauty, resourced from God's love and grace. Radiating the sunshine of your faith, nurtured by God's Spirit. Be a woman God wants you to be. Be a woman in good shape.
1: 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If any of you lack wisdom, let him ask of God.
2: 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Heart is.

0: So, ngayon po, Doc M, ay hihilingan namin kayo bago tayo matapos sa ating programa ngayong Tuesday. 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
1: Sige po. Let us bow our heads for a word of prayer. Our most gracious, kind Heavenly Father, I'd like to thank you for giving us this opportunity to talk about health. Thank you for reminding us that it's okay to take a break because it is also one of your gifts for us. And also thank you for the reminder that you will always be here with us to lighten our burdens. This is our prayer, Lord. Jesus' name we pray. Amen.
0: Amen. Thank you po ulit, Doc Anne. Hanggang sa muli, ito po si Magdalena Zupardo para sa Women in Good Shape. Stay healthy, stay hopeful, and keep making a difference. 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

0: 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Para manatiling updated sa mga kaganapan sa Adventist World Radio, i-follow at i-like ang ating Facebook page, AWR Manila, at i-share sa inyong mga kaibigan.
1: Gallstone disease is painful and often requires the surgical removal of the gallbladder. Is there a way to avoid developing the disease in the first place? Men who ate nuts at least 5 times a week were found to be 30% less likely to develop gallstones, according to the Health Professional Study published in 2004. The men enjoyed hazelnuts, peanuts, and cashews and avoided the pain of gallstones. Enjoying nuts most days of the week is another ageless

0: Are midnight raids on the refrigerator spoiling your healthy eating plans? Three recent studies found a delicious way to control your hunger cravings: eating more whole grains. The studies all showed that people who eat more whole grains actually eat less because they feel fuller with less food. Regularly enjoying oatmeal, quinoa, and other whole grains will make you feel full more quickly, and it will keep the hunger pangs away. Adding whole grains to your daily diet is another ageless advantage.
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1: As darkness crowded in and around him, Elmer sat alone. After his wife passed away, would he ever experience any joy in living again?
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0: The island of Mindanao pulses with the sound of life.
1: Towering trees are home to exotic birds gracing the landscape, while rivers and waterfalls carve through the fertile terrain. It is here where Elmer's story begins. Elmer was once a proud, involved member of a Protestant church. But gradually, he began spiraling into a world of gambling, alcohol, and smoking.
2: I loved my wife, but I also loved my vices. That caused her much suffering.
1: Her death compounded his addictions, leaving him broken and hopeless.
2: In my deep sorrow, I drank and smoked even more.
1: Friends, church members, and co-workers shunned him, convinced he was beyond help. But praise God, in his worst hour, God had not abandoned Elmer. A friend reached out to an AWR broadcaster to bring him a radio and introduce him to AWR programs. This visit and gift brought Elmer a glimmer of hope. Through his most challenging moments, Elmer could cling to the messages and promises for a better life. God was creating in him a new heart and a new mind. The road to recovery was not an easy road. Friends and relatives were not forgiving and continuously rejected him. Cravings for tobacco and alcohol were a relentless battle. But Elmer wasn't alone. The AWR staff continued to visit him. They invited him to Bible studies, surrounding him with love and support, becoming like family. With each visit, his faith grew stronger, and his vices slowly lost their grip.
2: Once the message reached my heart, I decided to give up my drinking and other vices.
1: After much prayer and study, Elmer joined 9 other radio listeners in baptism to the Seventh-day Adventist Church, fully surrendering his life to Jesus. 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
1: 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Through AWR, lives are being transformed, even in the most desperate circumstances. Thank you for being a part of this life-changing mission. 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
1: 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Kasama si Dr. Lalaine Alfanoso at Pam De Castro. 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
2: It all started in a small upper room with humble, fervent prayer. Threatened by the authorities and banned from preaching, the church prayed, and two men witnessed with great power and grace. And people prayed everywhere, in one accord, in repentance, with confession and humility, and the lives of people were changed. Two men started out on a missionary journey that would turn the world as they knew it upside down. And the message went out to the world beyond. Corporate prayer helped a prisoner escape. A king requested that his people fast and pray, and the enemy was defeated. A battle won without the need to fight. Through a faithful servant and a young queen's faith and courage, a people were saved. Stories in the Bible showing the power of united prayer.
3: 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Reasoning from the Scriptures. Thought-provoking discussions on biblical truths. Revelation of Hope. 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

What could you do with an extra 5 years? Earn a degree, visit the 7 modern wonders of the world, or kiss your great-grandchild's cheek? You can do a lot in 5 years. 5 years is the difference that researchers found in the life expectancy between vegetarian and non-vegetarian Adventists. The Adventist Health Study found that vegetarians lived 5 years longer than their non-vegetarian counterparts. Adopting a vegetarian diet could add 5 years to your life and is another ageless

0: 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Ang Salita ng Buhay, inspirational Bible-based messages that bring light to every listener. 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Tinig ng Pag-asa, real stories of faith and practical lessons from the Bible. 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Mga pangakong di nabibigo, God's promises that never fail, offering hope and assurance. 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Tinig ng Pag-asa, discover hope through testimonies and Bible reflections. Reasoning from the Scriptures, thought-provoking discussions on biblical truths. Revelation of Hope, unveiling the prophecies of the Bible and God's ultimate plan. We understand that life's questions often need answers and encouragement. 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
2: Studies in the 1950s showed Adventist men to have low levels of total cholesterol, an important factor in preventing heart disease. Nowadays, cholesterol can be divided into healthy and unhealthy fractions. A recent study again compared Adventist men to their non-Adventist neighbors and found their unhealthy, or LDL cholesterol, to be 9 points lower. A vegetarian diet and regular exercise were thought to make the difference. A lower LDL cholesterol is
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0: Andito pa rin po tayo sa ating programa na TikTok, Transformation in Christ Talk with AWR. 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
1: 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And also si Mark Dominic R. Orcales. Good evening, Sister Nicole. 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
1: 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Tama ba? Ayun. Plans to prosper you. And dyan nga po, katulad ng sinabi ko kanina, we can lay out all our plans. 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
0: 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Yung elder, graduate ng nurse. After that, nag-provide ng doctor sa Cebu. 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Second daughter ko po, nag-review po for teacher sa MVC. 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
1: for
0: is
1: something yung, bigger.
0: From something bigger. 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
0: At ako naman po ang inyong DJ na si DJ Rock na nagpapaalalang rararara, kiroad man ang buhay, pero si Kristo ang nagbibigay ng tunay na kulay. 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
4: Hindi man madaling magbago, pero marami nang nagbago dahil kay Kristo. 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
6: When I was in the fifth or sixth grade, probably 11 years old, 10 years old, and there were times that I came home from school, didn't feel quite cheery that day because somebody said something to me that was offensive. Maybe I felt bullied a little bit. Maybe I felt that they cut me down with some word of criticism. I'll never forget my mama. Mother would say, "Mark, just always remember, sticks and stones may break your bones, but words will never hurt you." Well, I didn't want to tell my mother, but that's simply not true. Our words have a powerful effect upon other people. In fact, encouraging words bring joy to a discouraged, downtrodden spirit. And fault-finding, stinging words crush the spirit. Hopeful words bring joy to our hearts, and critical words pierce our hearts like swords. Positive, encouraging words lift us up. Negative, condemnatory words knock us down. You remember that in Revelation chapter 14, the Bible talks about a group of people that'll be prepared for the coming of Jesus. You'll recall that Revelation 14, verses 1 to 5, are part of the introduction to a message to prepare people for the Lord's return. And in Revelation chapter 14, beginning with verse 1, we read, "Then I looked, and behold, a lamb standing on Mount Zion, and with him 144,000, having his father's name written on their foreheads." So this group of people, called 144,000, this group is a group of people that are ready, that are redeemed when Jesus comes. Their father's name, his father's name is written on their foreheads. That is to say, they reflect his character. But our text goes on to say, they sang, as it were, a new song before the throne, before the four living creatures and the elders, and no one could learn that song except the 144,000 who were redeemed from the earth. So they were positive people. They were people singing of God's wonders, people singing of God's praise. Then it says, "These are the ones who were not defiled with women." In other words, they didn't accept the false doctrines of the harlot woman, Revelation 17. They're virgins. They are espoused to one lover, Christ. "These are the ones who follow the Lamb wherever he goes. These were redeemed from among men, being first fruits to God and the Lamb." And then the text goes on to say, "And in their mouth was found no deceit, for they are without fault before the throne of God." Notice it says, "In their mouth is found no guile, no deceit." There's no hypocrisy there. Their words were positive, their words were uplifting, their words were encouraging, their words were spoken with dignity. You know, in the Bible, there's a great deal said about speech and the second coming of Jesus Christ. In fact, Jesus said, you remember in Matthew chapter 12, if you have your Bible, take it and turn to Matthew chapter 12, verse 36. Jesus talks about the importance of words. Yes, the 144,000 have no guile in their mouth. They have no deceit in their mouth. They speak kind and courteous words, not rough and crude words. Matthew 12, verse 36, Jesus talks about the words that we speak. And here we find Christ's own words. He says, "But I say to you that for every idle word men may speak, they'll give account in the day of judgment. For by your words you'll be justified, by your words you'll be condemned." So words are extremely important. How is character revealed? Character is revealed by the words we speak and by our actions. You remember in the book of James, there's a whole chapter dedicated to the words we speak. I'm impressed with a statement from the book Christ Object Lessons, page 336, that says this: "The power of speech is a talent that should be diligently cultivated. Of all the gifts we have received from God, none is capable of being a greater blessing than this. With the voice, we convince and persuade. With it, we offer prayer and praise to God. And with it, we tell others of the Redeemer's love. How important, then, that it be so trained to be the most effective good." I'm interested in this one sentence in the statement that says, "Of all the gifts that we've received from God, none is capable of being a greater blessing than this." The words that we speak can be an incredible blessing to others, or they can be a curse. So of speech, our speech is one of the greatest gifts that God has given to us. The words we speak have a powerful influence on the people around us. Principle number one, Jesus' words provide an example for all of our speech. We're going to take our Bibles and turn to Luke chapter 4 and look at Jesus' speech, because Jesus' speech provides an example for us of all of our speech. We begin with Luke chapter 4, verse 16. You know the story well. Jesus comes to the synagogue where he'd been brought up. As is custom, he goes to worship on Sabbath. As a religious teacher, he's given the book of the law to read, and he reads from Isaiah. Now, if you were sitting in this audience and you had been oppressed, criticized, and condemned by the Pharisees who were so critical in their speech, and you heard Jesus read these words, your heart would have been encouraged. Jesus reads, "In that synagogue, the Spirit of the Lord is upon me. He's anointed me to preach the gospel to the poor, the good news of God's forgiveness, his grace, his mercy. He sent me to heal the brokenhearted, those that are emotionally distressed, ripped apart by negative emotions, to preach deliverance to the captives, those that are captives to habits that are sinful and that are caught in the noose of Satan's grip, the recovery of the sight to the blind so the blind can see divine realities, to set at liberty those that are oppressed, to preach the acceptable year of the poor." Think of how your heart would have thrilled if you would have heard those words. We go on. "Then he closed the book and he gave it back to the attendant and sat down. And the eyes of all who were in the synagogue were fixed upon him. And he began to say," verse 21, "Today the scripture is fulfilled in your hearing. So all bore witness to him and marveled at the gracious words which proceeded out of his mouth." What kind of words proceeded out of the mouth of Jesus? What kind of words were they, everybody? Gracious words. Now, it's interesting. The word for gracious there in the Greek language is the word charis. And it's the only time in the Bible that grace is used to describe words. So what is grace? Grace has to do with love, with kindness, with courteousness. It has to do with mercy and compassion. Gracious words are courteous words. Gracious words are kind words. Gracious words are pleasant words. Gracious words are not rough. They're not crude. They're not thoughtless. Now you find two powerful examples of Jesus speaking gracious words at a time when you would not expect him to speak gracious words or anybody to do that. First, you look at Jesus' interaction with the Canaanite woman. You find it in Matthew chapter 15. Here's a wonderful example of Jesus' gracious words. You wouldn't expect this. She's a Canaanite woman. Now, who were the Canaanites? To understand Jesus' comments, you have to understand a little bit about the Canaanites. Who were they? Well, the Canaanites were a heathen tribe that believed in multiple gods or goddesses. They practiced sexual fertility rites. That is to say that these sexual fertility rites of prostitution were offered to their gods as worship. They actually made human sacrifices of their children to their gods. They were a violent, barbaric people. And here we see Christ's interaction with them. Jesus here sees faith in a very unlikely place. He actually compliments a Canaanite woman. Let's look at the story in Matthew chapter 15, verse 21 and onward. Then Jesus went out from there, departed to the region of Tyre and Sidon. That's in Lebanon, southern Lebanon. Behold, a woman of Canaan came from the region and cried out, "Have mercy on me, O Lord, son of David. My daughter is severely possessed." But he answered her not a word. So if you speak to somebody and they don't answer you a word, and that's just silence, That seems strange, doesn't it? It seems like they're ignoring you. But then it says, verse 24, "But he answered and said, I was not sent except to the lost sheep of the house of Israel." First, he's kind of silent, and then this is discrimination. He says, hey, look, I'm not sent to you. I'm sent to the lost sheep of the house of Israel. She says, "Lord, help me." He says, "It's not good to take the children's bread and throw it to the little ones." I mean, that's rejection. Then she says, "Lord, yet even the little dogs eat the crumbs which fall from the master's table." And Jesus says, "Great is your faith. Let it be to you as you desire." See, Jesus is silent because he's drawing her out. He's not discriminating against her. He is initiating perseverance. He is simply wanting to demonstrate something, that in spite of apparent silence, in spite of apparent discrimination, in spite of apparent rejection, this woman has great faith. And Jesus says to her, "O woman, great is your faith. Be it to you as you desire." Jesus finds faith in an unlikely place. His hopeful words lifted her spirits. His hopeful words encouraged her heart. His hopeful words bring joy to her soul. Jesus had one desire, drawing out her faith, encouraging that faith, taking the little bit of faith she had and stimulating that faith. We find Jesus as well with words of encouragement to a Roman centurion. You find it in Matthew chapter 8. Jesus' words were gracious words. Jesus' words always tried to bring out the best in other people. And in circumstances where he could have criticized and condemned, he certainly did that to the Pharisees. He certainly did that to those that thought they were religious but were condemning other people. We look at here in Matthew chapter 8, verse 5. Matthew 8, looking there at verse 5. Here is a centurion that comes to Jesus. Now, who were the centurions? Well, obviously, the centurions commanded at least 100 soldiers. They could be appointed by the Roman Senate. So some centurions were appointed by Roman Senate for their exploits. But some came up through the ranks of the Roman army. They were especially known for their courage and bravery. Some historians say that the Roman centurions would be the first over the wall of the castle of the enemy. Some of them would be the first to break through the enemy's defenses. They were hardened in battle, unlikely to respond to the gospel. They knew the horrors of war. They knew the brutality of battle. But this man's servant was dying. He was desperate. The Holy Spirit had been working on his mind. You see, we can't always see the working of the Holy Spirit on another person. We don't know what's going on in their heart or their mind. And let's look what happens in Jesus' words to this Roman centurion, Matthew chapter 8. We read the story starting with verse 5. He comes down. He pleads with Jesus. He said, "Lord, my servant is lying dead near death. He's paralyzed. He's dreadfully tormented." Jesus says, "I'll come and heal him." The centurion says, "Look, I'm not worthy. You enter under my roof." He's very humble. "But speak the word." He said, "I'm a man under authority. I command forces." But look at what takes place. When Jesus heard it, he marveled. Pause there for a moment. What causes divinity to marvel? What causes divinity to marvel? The Roman centurion has a servant that's dying. He says to Jesus, "You don't even have to come to my house." He has such faith, divinity marvels. When you are facing trials in your life, when you're facing a difficulty and heartache and sorrow in your life, but you hang on by faith, divinity marvels. And then verse 8 and 9 and 10, verse 10 particularly, Matthew 8. When Jesus heard it, he marveled and said to those who followed, "Assuredly, I say to you, I have not found such great faith, not even in Israel." What do you think this compliment to a Roman centurion who was brutal, who was hardened with battle, what do you think it did for him? Here is something extremely practical. Look for the good in others. Think about something you can compliment in them. Let your words be words of encouragement, not discouragement. I'm interested in this statement, third volume of the Testimonies, page 542. It says this: "You may think that what you do or say is of little consequence, when the most important results for good or evil are the consequence of our words and actions. The words and actions looked upon as so small and unimportant are links in the long chain of human events." So the words we speak to another, the words of encouragement you say to somebody at a fellowship meal, the words of hope that you say to somebody after church, that prayer you pray with them, that phone call you make, that email that you send, may be the very thing that encourages your heart. First lesson, principle number one, we learn from Jesus to speak gracious and kind words. Now here's the second principle. Positive words spoken to others bring health to the body and mind and spirit. In other words, as we speak positive words, it brings health to our own bodies, but it also builds up the immune system of others and brings health to their body, mind, and spirit. That's biblical and it's also scientific. Proverbs chapter 16, verse 24. Proverbs 16, verse 24. Positive words bring health to the body, to the mind, and the spirit. Psalms, Proverbs 16, verse 24. Here, the wisest man that ever lived writes, "Pleasant words." What kind of words, everybody? Oh, I want to speak pleasant words, don't you? Pleasant words are like honeycomb. Sweetness to the soul. That means they buoy up the spirit. They give you a sweet spirit. And health to the bones. Positive words uttered in a kind spirit build our immune system. They boost our health. Impatient words, angry words, unkind words, or critical words break down our immune system and negatively impact our health. Now, there's a book called Words Can Change Your Brain. This book is by two physicians, Dr. Andrew Newberg, who's a neuroscientist at Jefferson University, and Mark Robert Waldman, a communications expert. Now, this is what they say. They say a single word has the power to influence the expression of genes that regulate physical and emotional stress. Words can change your brain. A single word spoken to a teenager who's struggling. A single word of hope spoken to your child. A word of encouragement spoken to your wife. A word of encouragement spoken to your husband. A word of encouragement spoken to somebody after church. That word of encouragement has the power to change the brain. Now look, the book goes on. It says this. It talks about exercising positive thoughts that can change our reality. And listen to this scientific statement. By beholding a positive and optimistic word in your mind, you stimulate frontal lobe brain activity. This area includes specific language centers that connect directly to the motor cortex and are responsible for moving you into action. As our research, these physicians say, has shown, the longer you concentrate on positive words, the more you begin to affect other areas of the brain. In other words, when somebody speaks a positive word to you, it lodges in the brain center. And as it lodges in the brain center, it stimulates you to action. So, speak positive words. You bring health to the emotions. You bring health to the spirit. You bring health to the body. You build up the immune system. Principle number three in our discussion of the positive words of Christ. Negative words spoken to others about an individual separate the best of friends. So you speak negative words to other people, and what does it do? It separates the best of friends. Where do you find that? Proverbs 16. Proverbs 16. You know, I've been in pastoring and ministry for 57 years, going on 58 years, and here's one thing I've noticed. If you have people in your church that are speaking negative words about other people, there's nothing that divides a church more than criticism. We want to uplift people, not knock them down. Proverbs 16, verse 27, 28. An ungodly man. Now, what kind of person is this? What kind of person is this, everybody? And what's this ungodly person doing? Oh, man, an ungodly person digs up evil. And it is on his lips like a burning fire. A perverse man sows strife, and a whisperer separates the best of friends. I don't want to be an ungodly person, do you? I don't want to be digging up evil. I don't want to be on my lips like a burning fire. I don't want to be like the perverse man that sows strife. And I certainly don't be like want to be like the whisperer. Psst, psst, psst, psst, psst. Have you heard about what Jane said? Psst, psst, psst. Have you heard about what Harry did? What does the whisperer do? What does he do? What does she do? Separates who? The best of friends. This is an amazing statement from, written in the Review and Herald magazine, November 24, 1904. Unchristlike speech lies at the foundation of 9/10 of all the difficulties that exist in the church. What's 9/10? What's percentage is 9/10? 90%. You can get rid of 90% of all the problems if you've only spoke kind, loving, gentle words to other people. Unchristlike speech lies at the foundation of 9/10 of the difficulties that exist in the church. Satan's agents are industriously trying to get professed Christians to speak unadvisedly. Who is it? Who is it that gets people to speak unadvisedly about other people? Who does that? Who does it? Satan's agents. When they succeed, Satan exalts. I don't want Satan exalting, do you? Because God's followers have hurt their influences. Now, let's suppose you go to the doctor. How many of you have ever been to a doctor and have one of these stethoscopes around their neck? Well, they have those stethoscopes. What are they doing with those stethoscopes? They're listening to your heart. Now, let's suppose your doctor has this funny look upon their face, and they say, oh, you have a heart murmur. Heart murmur. Heart murmurs, murmurs indicate heart trouble, right? Well, you know what? In the spiritual life, it's true, too. Murmurs indicate heart trouble. If you're murmuring about other people, you have spiritual heart trouble. Now, our murmuring often says more about us than it does about them. There are three reasons why people tend to be critical of others. And I want you to watch them in your own life, and I want to watch them in my life. Three reasons why we tend at times to be critical of others. Reason number one, we do not understand the depth of God's grace. When we understand the majesty of God's love, the magnitude of his forgiveness, the greatness of his goodness toward us, we will tend to be far more charitable toward others. We received grace so we can be gracious. You remember Paul's words in Ephesians 4 when he says, be kind to one another, tender-hearted, even as God for Christ's sake has forgiven you. When we sense how much we owe to Jesus for pardoning our sins, we will be much more forgiving toward others. We are forgiven so we can forgive. We are pardoned so we can pardon. We've been shown mercy so we can be merciful. We are loved so we can love. Christ speaks well of us so we can speak well of others. The first reason we tend at times to be critical is because we do not understand the fullness of God's grace. The second reason we at times tend to be critical is we don't understand the nature of our own hearts. We're insecure in our own relationship with Jesus and with others. Therefore, for some strange reason, when we criticize others and knock them down, we tend to feel that we can elevate ourselves. You see, here's an eternal truth. You never elevate yourself by pulling others down. Our assurance is in Christ. Our security is in Christ. Our worth is in Christ. And in some way, some strange way, it's hard to understand that some people feel if they criticize others, it fuels their own pride and makes them feel superior. When we criticize others, we can have this tinge of superiority. But when we're secure in Christ, we lift others up rather than pulling others down. So the second reason we sometimes criticize others with negative words is we don't understand the nature of our own hearts. Now, there's another reason. We don't understand the situation that they're going through. The less you understand about somebody else, the more you tend to be critical of that person. We make judgments without really knowing the facts. We have a superficial knowledge of the experience that they're going through. We criticize what we do not know. Let me give you an example of this. Early one morning in New York City, there was a man riding on a train that Monday morning. And it's a commuter train. The train's packed with people. He's riding with his three kids. One child is about 5 years old. One child's about six, seven. One child's about 9 or 10. And the kid, he's sitting down and his head is in his hands. I want you to picture this scene. The train is absolutely full of people. Some people are reading their newspaper.

the most undisciplined kids I've ever seen. Why don't you get them under control, mister? He looks up. The kids are down there a ways from him. And in a quiet whisper, he says, "I'm so sorry. We've just come from the hospital. My wife had a long battle with cancer and died last night. I haven't told my kids yet, and I had my head in my hands. I was kind of ignoring them because I'm trying to figure out what to say when I come home." Did that lady feel any different when she knew the story? Did she feel any different? What do you think? Did she feel any different when she knew the story? See, when she knew the story, it made all the difference. Often we criticize others because we don't know the story. We don't know what they're going through. We don't know their heartache. We don't know the pain that they've experienced. I love what it says in Proverbs chapter 18, verse 13. Proverbs chapter 18, and you're looking there at verse 13. The book of Proverbs gives us such wisdom in human relationships, such wisdom in the way that we deal with others. Proverbs chapter 18, verse 13. The scripture says, "He who answers a matter before he hears it, it is a folly and shame to him." Now, I like the way the English Revised Version puts this. I'm a King James person, but sometimes you get a nuance. Proverbs 18, verse 13 says, same verse, "Let people finish speaking before you try to answer them." Oh, wow. Husbands, wives, I should not dwell on this very much. Let your wife finish speaking before you try to answer her. Let your husband finish speaking his sentence before you interrupt halfway. No, I shouldn't have gone there. All right. "Let people finish speaking before you try to answer them. That way you will not embarrass yourself and look foolish." That's the Revised Standard of this. Isn't that? That's great. Let people finish. In other words, what's it saying? Listen to others. Try to understand why they respond the way they do. Attempt to enter their world and comprehend their life experience. Now, there's something, though, that we don't want to listen to. That's criticism about another person. Let's suppose that you are not the one doing the criticizing, but there's somebody that comes to you and they begin giving you this tirade of about somebody else. How do you handle that? Here's our fourth principle. If we listen to criticism about a brother or sister in Christ and enjoy, now notice the words, enjoy hearing about their failures, we are as guilty before God as if we spoke the words ourselves. So if I entertain enjoyment about listening to other people criticize other people, I'm as guilty before God. You remember in Revelation chapter 12, verse 11, it talks about the devil. And what does it say about the devil here in Revelation chapter 12? Revelation, the 12th chapter. And you'll notice there in the 12th chapter of the book of Revelation, Revelation chapter 12 and verse 10. "And I heard a loud voice saying, now salvation and strength in the kingdom of our God in the power of his Christ have come, for the accuser of our brethren who accused them before God day and night has been cast down." What's the devil called here? He's called what? The accuser of our brethren. So if we listen to such talk, we become Satan's sympathizers. I don't want to be one of Satan's sympathizers, do you? I'm sure that you don't want to be one either. If we join in the criticism and speak evil or negatively of others, we develop those traits in our own lives. Look, here's a marvelous statement, quite long, but every sentence in it is remarkable. Gospel Workers, page 479. Gospel Workers, page 479. Cultivate. Now, when you cultivate your garden, what do you have to do when you cultivate the garden? You have to work at it, right? When you cultivate something, it doesn't come naturally. Cultivate the habit. Habits often don't come naturally, of speaking well of others.
dwell upon the good qualities of those with whom

whom you associate, and see as little as possible of their errors and failings. When tempted to complain what someone has said or done, praise something in that person's character. Earnest workers have no time for dwelling upon the faults of others. We cannot afford to live on the husks of others' faults and failings. Pretty plain, isn't it? But look at how this statement goes on. Evil speaking is a twofold curse. Why is evil speaking a twofold curse? Falling more heartily upon the speaker than upon the hearer. He who scatters the seeds of dissension and strife reaps in his own soul the deadly fruits. Now, this next sentence is powerful. The very act of looking for evil in others develops evil in those who look. By dwelling upon the faults of others, we are changed into the same image. But by beholding Jesus, talking of his love, perfection of character, we become changed into his image. So evil speaking produces what? Evil in those that look. So what do you do when somebody comes to you and begins criticizing somebody else? You simply smile and say to them, "Have you talked to John or Mary about this? Let me pray with you that when you approach them, that you'll approach them with a humble heart and the two of you will be reconciled." See, that's when somebody comes to me and says, "Pastor, have you heard this and this and this?" I say, "You know, I'm happy to pray with you about it, but if you talk to them about it." That leads me to the fifth principle in this having the speech of Jesus. Conflicts can often be resolved if we follow the counsel in Matthew chapter 18, verse 15. It's amazing how you can solve conflicts. Jesus has given us wise counsel, and there's a practical reason for it. I want you to look at Matthew chapter 18 and verse 15. Here's your fifth principle. We can often resolve multiple conflicts if indeed we follow the counsel of Jesus. Matthew 18, verse 15, Jesus says, "Moreover, if your brother sins against you," that is, if you have aught against your brother, "go and tell him his fault between you and him alone. If he hears you, you have gained your brother." Now, this is a powerful passage. When the problems we have with another person are shared with other people, the problem spreads, and people tend to do what? They tend to take sides. When you go to the other person, what does it do? It limits the conflict between the two of you. And why do you go? The purpose of going is reconciliation. The purpose of going is not so you can be defensive. The purpose of going is not so you can tell the other person how angry you are with them. The purpose of going is to unite heart with heart, mind with mind, spirit and spirit. Secondly, going directly to the other person enables us to understand their point of view. We may have misunderstood something they said. We may have created an unnecessary barrier. Following the biblical counsel removes that barrier. We can understand. Thirdly, following the biblical counsel by discussing the issue privately provides the best opportunity to avoid hostility. It provides the best opportunity to keep the other person from becoming super defensive. Approaching another when problems arise with an attitude of humility and a heart filled with forgiveness makes all the difference. The purpose of going directly to another is not to defend our point of view. It's not to argue for our position. It's to reconcile our differences. It's to create a spirit of unity so the devil can't drive a wedge between us. Sometimes, you know, after we've spoken to another, sometimes things don't work out as we wish they would, and maybe we need to bring somebody else with us to mediate, to solve conflicts. But most of all, we go in the spirit of kindness, love, humility, in the spirit of Christ to speak gracious words. The reason we go to another is to bring us together, not to create further separation.
No, here's the sixth principle. Encouraging words, hopeful words can make an eternal difference in somebody's life. They can save a life. John 6, verse 63. Jesus says to us that the words he speaks can save our life. And as we echo his words, we bring life to others. John 6, verse 63, what does Jesus say to you? It's the Spirit who gives life. The flesh profits nothing. The words that I speak to you, they are Spirit and they are life. The words of Christ are life-giving. And when our words reflect the words of Jesus, they too become life-giving. I was in the major auditorium in Jamaica, actually in the large stadium there in Jamaica. We are having a satellite series that went through not only Jamaica, but all of Inter-America. And always before my meetings, I come an hour ahead of time, go over the sermon, pray about it, look out over an empty auditorium and think about the people that are going to be there and pray for those seats. The program producer was up in the balcony and he yelled down at me, "Pastor Mark." I yelled back up. Now, we're in a large stadium. I'm getting ready to preach. I'm going over my sermon. I'm praying. I want no interruptions. He said, "Pastor Mark." "Yes." He said, "There's somebody on the phone. They need to talk to you." I yelled back, "Tell him to call me later after the meeting." He said that this lady is insistent. It's a young woman. She's got to talk to you. She's got to talk now. All of a sudden, the Holy Spirit impresses me. "Forget about your sermon. Go talk to that lady." So I picked up the phone. "Hello, this is Pastor Mark Finley. Pastor, I just wanted to call you. You're the last person I'm going to talk to on this earth. I have the pills in my hand. I'm going to swallow them right now and commit suicide. But I want to give you my name. My father is a prominent elder in this country. And I want you to go and tell him after my death that I love him. And tell him that I had no hope." I said, "Tell me your story. Tell me your story. Tell me why you have no hope. Tell me what's driven you to that point." "Well, Pastor, I used to go to an Adventist college, but I got involved with my friends on Friday nights where the other kids were at Vespers. I was going out and partying a lot, got involved in out drinking, a lifestyle that was not in harmony. I didn't let anybody know. I kept all those things secret. And Pastor, I feel so guilt-ridden. I feel so guilt-ridden that life is not worth living. Just tell my dad I loved him." We talked about God's mercy. We talked about his forgiveness. We talked about his love. I could tell that my words were getting through to her. And at the right moment, I said, "I want you to do something for me right now. And I want you to keep your phone so I can hear you. I want you to go to the toilet right now and take those pills in your hand and flush them down." It was a serious moment, but usually I don't listen to people flushing the toilet. I said, "I want you to flush them down right now." She flushes them. I go there. I'm listening. "Are they all gone?" "Yes." "Are there any more in the bottle?" "No, Pastor." "Now, the next thing I want you to do is this. Who's your closest friend?" She tells me. "How far do they live from you?" "Oh, they're not far." "I want you to go there right now." "How long is it going to take you to get there?" 10 minutes. "When you get there, call me. And I'll tell you something. Give me the address." She gives me the address. "I'll tell you what. If you don't go there, I'm coming after you. Whether you're dead or alive, I'm coming after you. You need to know this preacher is serious. You go there and call me." She calls me. "All right, I want you to talk to your friend for the next hour. After my sermon, I'm calling you again." So I call her again. We pray, and we pray, and we pray. And I say, "Look, where do you live?" She gives me her address. I said, "This is amazing. I'm flying in a helicopter to an appointment to preach to thousands of people.
about 5 minutes from where you live. I'll tell you what I want you to do. I want you to come to that sermon because I'm not preaching to everybody that night. I'm preaching to you, young lady. I preach a sermon called The Best Is Yet to Come. And I tell her, look, before I leave this place, you gotta come and talk to me. You gotta tell me you're gonna be okay. Or else I'm gonna be too worried about you. You don't wanna worry an old preacher, please. I preach a sermon called The Best Is Yet to Come. The helicopter's in the field. People are greeting me, they're taking pictures. I don't care about that. All I wanna know is this lady gonna be okay? Is this lady gonna be okay? I'm heading for the helicopter. I don't have any idea whether she's in the audience. And I see this girl, about 19, break out of the crowd. She's coming running and running. I said, that's her. She takes my hand. She says, Pastor, you gotta know. Your words made a difference. I'm gonna be okay now. Jesus has forgiven me. You may not have an experience as dramatic as that, but your words are gonna mean hope to somebody. Your words are gonna mean life to somebody. Your words are gonna encourage somebody. Your words are gonna lift their spirits. The seventh principle is this. The Christ who spoke positive, uplifting, encouraging words to those around him will give you the words to speak to others. Isaiah 50, verse 4. Isaiah 50, verse 4. One of the most marvelous passages in all the Bible on the words we speak. Now, there are four things about our text that we need to know about. Isaiah 50, verse 4. I do not have the ability to speak the right word at the right time to people, but God can give us those words. God, through his Holy Spirit, can put the words in our mouth. Isaiah 50, verse 4. The Lord has given me. Let's read it together from the screen. You ready to read? The Lord has given me the tongue of the learned, that I should know how to speak a word in season to him who is weary. He wakens me morning by morning. He awakens my heart to hear as the learned. Now notice, first part of the text, the Lord God has given me the tongue of the learned. You and I are not wise enough to know who needs what word when. We're not wise enough to know that that person going by us needs a word of encouragement, a word of hope. We're not wise enough to speak the right word. But the Lord God, as we get up in the morning and say, Jesus, give me the words to speak to people around me today. Help me be a blessing to those around me today. Lord, help me speak the right words to those around me. The Lord God will give me the tongue of the learned. Now, what's the tongue? The Lord God gives it, but what is it? The tongue of the learned. That's what I say. The Lord God gives me the right words to speak. The Lord God gives me what to say, that I should know how to speak. That's the manner in which I speak it. Can you speak the right word in the wrong way? Can you do that? Can you speak the right word, but your demeanor is harsh and cruel? Maybe it is the right word, but maybe you're overbearing. Then it says, the Lord God's given me the tongue of the learned that I may know how to speak. The tongue of the learned, that's what I say. How to speak, that's the way I say it. A word in season to him who's weary. What's in season? What's that mean, in season? At the right time. So is what you say important? Is how you say it important? Is the right time to say it important? Can you say the right thing in the wrong way at the wrong time? Can you say the wrong thing in the right way at the wrong time? Can you say the right thing in the right way at the wrong time? Do you want to say the right thing in the right way at the right time? Let me give you an example. So I had just preached an evangelistic series and baptized a wonderful young man. He had come from a Catholic background, and his uncle actually was in Rome with the Pope, a priest with the Pope. And he came from this Italian Catholic family. I mean, one of these Italian Catholic families, I mean, you eat spaghetti and lasagna and pizza every other day, you know. I mean, what these wonderful Italian families, you know. And he came to me after he had been baptized. He said, Pastor Mark,
I'm really in trouble. I said, why are you in trouble? He said, because you know your sermon on the mark of the beast? I said, yeah, I know that one. You know that one about 666 and the Pope? Yeah, I know that one. He said, that sermon was the one that convinced me I should come to Jesus and be baptized. And he said, so what I did is I in those days we had tapes, you know, tape recorders. You know what they are. If you don't know, ask somebody older. But we had a tape recorder. And he said, I copied all your tapes on the mark of the beast, and I made about 8 or 10 of them, and I gave them to every one of my Catholic relatives. And they are so angry with me. Can't believe it. I said, my friend, was the first sermon you ever heard me preach on the mark of the beast? No, Pastor. Did I study with you for weeks before that? Yes, Pastor. Was that the first sermon I preached in my evangelistic series? No, Pastor. You preached that after about 5 weeks or so. I had heard about 18 or 20 sermons. Pastor, you think I made a mistake? Was it the right message? Is the message of Revelation 13, is that true? Did I present it in the right way? I hope so. Was it the right time to give to all his Catholic relatives? Not at all. Not at all. Now, let me bring this a little bit closer home. How many of you here today are married? Can I see your hand? Don't be afraid. How many of you are married? Okay. Have you ever been about ready? You're lying in bed with your wife or your husband, about ready to go to sleep, and your husband says to you, you know, I was really offended by what you said today. Is the best time to bring up problems 5 minutes before you go to sleep? Even if you say it in the right way. Is there a right time? The Lord God has given me, who gives me now? The Lord who? The Lord God has given me what? The tongue of the learned. That I might know what? How to speak a word when? In season to him that's weary. Our prayer each morning should be, God, help me speak encouraging, hopeful words at the right time, in the right way. Christ's Optic Lessons, page 340. Wherever we are, we should watch for opportunities of speaking to others of the Savior. If we follow Christ's example in doing good, hearts will open to us as they did to him. Not abruptly, but with tact born of divine love, we can tell them of him who is chiefest among 10,000 and the one altogether lovely. This is the very highest work in which we can employ the talent of speech. It was given to us that we might present Christ as a sin-pardoning Savior. You may wonder what talents you have. The greatest talent that God has given you is the talent of speech. There is no greater privilege, no deeper joy, no higher honor than using the gift of speech to share Jesus' love, the truth of his word, and the last day message that he has for the world. Here's my prayer. May we be sensitive to the opportunities he gives us to speak hopeful, encouraging words every day. May we be sensitive and responsive to the doors he providentially opens. May we be alert to the possibilities before us to speak a word at the right time to some seeking soul longing for words of hope and encouragement. Would you like to say to Jesus today, Lord, help me to speak positive, encouraging words, words filled with hope. I want to be an encourager, not a discourager. I don't want to be one of Satan's sympathizers, listening to condemning words about others. I want my words to be filled with grace, filled with joy, filled with hope. As we bow our heads to pray together, oh, my Father, thank you for the opportunity that you give us to speak hopeful, encouraging words. Forgive us when we haven't been speaking those kind of words. Forgive us for times we've criticized. And Lord,
thank you, thank you, that Jesus' gracious words can fill our hearts and lives to be a blessing to others. Send us from this place with that desire. In Christ's name.

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2: Then Esther sent this reply to Mordecai. 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I and my maidens will fast as you do. After that, I will go to the king, even though it is against the law. And if I perish, I perish.

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0: Many people came and told Jehoshaphat that a vast army was approaching to wage war against him. Alarmed by this news, Jehoshaphat proclaimed a fast for all of Judah. People came from every town in Judah to fast and pray together. We were part of a large group, and Jehoshaphat was earnestly asking God for assistance. Then a man called Jahaziel stood up and said that Jehoshaphat should not be concerned, that it was not his battle, but God's battle.
1: It was early in the morning when we set out in the desert of Tekoa. We were seriously concerned about facing this huge army, but we were told to have faith. We had also prayed. When our reconnaissance platoon came over the hill, we only saw dead bodies all around. The enemy had apparently turned on each other. Jehoshaphat's prayers had won him the battle, without even having to fight.
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0: 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Just a few years ago, as the world plunged into the depths of fear and the unknown, the Filipino people found their lives turned upside down. But within the worst of times, miracles of heart change were performed.
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0: 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Here, a small AWR radio station broadcasts 15 hours a day, reaching across the local area. This incredible story begins just a few years ago as the COVID-19 pandemic swept across the globe in early 2020. As the pandemic settled over the area and the people were told to stay in their homes, the broadcasters of one small radio station decided that it would be best to move into the building. This way, they could continue to broadcast every day. Throughout the pandemic, due to the dedication of these broadcasters, the AWR program of this station was not silenced. During this time, thousands of households across the Philippines were held under mandatory quarantine by the government. As boredom took over, residents began listening more and more to the radio. Among those tuning in was a group of friends and families. They were members of a local Christian church that worshiped on Sunday. As they scanned the radio, they found songs and messages that caught their attention. They decided to listen. As they heard the broadcasters contradict the Sabbath teachings they believed, they soon realized this preacher was presenting directly from the Bible. Each day brought something new that caught their interest. And as they compared what was said to their Bibles, they found it all to be true. These families began discussing what they were learning, and soon they formed small study groups. Unable to meet for worship in their churches, they gathered in homes, listening to the radio and studying the Bible together. One day, while the AWR broadcasters were working in the station, several members of the study group walked in with a surprising statement.
1: "We are not Adventists, but we have been listening to your broadcasts, and we believe what you are teaching. 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
0: With the area in lockdown, there was seemingly no way to gather together. However, the Lord miraculously opened the doors, working through the local police to allow a small church gathering where they could worship together and commit their vows prior to stepping in the waters of baptism. Since then, this group of believers has been a powerful force for good. They have recently been involved in health evangelism and even taken part in an evangelistic series hosted by AWR in their area, which resulted in numerous baptisms. One man and his wife had also begun listening to the radio during the pandemic, and together they discovered Adventist World Radio. As they became more and more convinced of the truth, they decided to walk many miles from their home to the radio station. It was a desire in their hearts to give their tithe to the new faith they believed in. This couple asked for more information of Bible topics, and soon after, an AWR worker visited and shared Bible studies with them. Eventually, they were baptized and joined the Seventh-day Adventist Church. Today, he and his wife share Jesus everywhere they go, as well as playing songs of praise over the radio.

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0: 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Sakto sa kahit anong trip mo. 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Lamig na, healthy
1: Mr.
0: pa!
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2: 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Pang-sampu ko na to ah. Ano ba namang buhay to?
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0: minsan, ang pagmamahal, nasa simpleng pagkain na hinahain natin. Choosing healthier options isn't just about food. It's about caring for the people we love. With Country Veggie Foods, you don't have to choose between health and taste. Plant-based, nutritious, at siguradong masarap. 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Order now at 0917-180-0382 or 0917-891-9261. 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
1: Dr. Rodriguez, you're needed at room 321. Dr. Rodriguez,
2: Mrs. Martinez, room 321, kailangan na po nating i-dialysis ang asawa ninyo.
3: New outlook and a healthy lifestyle makes a big difference. Adventists care.
4: The church was undergoing practical challenges. The Hellenistic Jews were complaining against the Hebraic Jews because the former's widows were being overlooked in the daily distribution of food. The apostles decided that they needed to focus on the ministry of prayer and the word, and so they requested for 7 deacons to be chosen for these other practical tasks.
5: The apostles asked us, as a group, to choose 7 men who were known to be full of the Spirit and have wisdom. This proposal from the apostles pleased our whole group, so we went about selecting the 7 men. Once the men were selected, they were presented to the apostles. The apostles laid their hands on them and prayed for them.
4: With prayer as a priority, the church would never fail. After this, the number of disciples increased rapidly, and a large number of priests became obedient to the word.
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The wonderful things the Lord showed me of heaven, I cannot describe. I saw their tables of stone in which the names of the multitude of the redeemed were engraved in letters of gold. After we beheld the glory of the temple, we went out and Jesus left us and went into the city. Soon we heard his lovely voice saying, "Come, my people, you have come out of great tribulation and done my will, suffered for me. Come into supper, for I myself will serve you." We shouted, "Hallelujah, glory," and entered into the city.

tree of life. The manna, almonds, figs, pomegranates, and grapes, and many other kinds of fruits. Then Jesus said, "You must go back to earth again and relate to others what I have revealed to you." Then an angel bore me gently down into this dark world. Sometimes I think I can't stay here no longer. All things of earth look so dreary, and I feel very lonely here, for I have seen a bad